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1: I, you know something? I don't watch the WNBA. I don't know about you. Do people watch it? Are they filling stadiums? No. The WNBA. I assume that they have had some of that, thanks to what's her face joining the league over the last couple years. But that other than that, like, I don't think they're really selling out stadiums. You know, it's not like the WNBA is just, look, the reality of, I don't know why this has to be said, but I'm just going to say it out loud. People, if they're going to watch sports, they want to watch it in their most impressive format. That's all. And so people watch men's sports. That's just the way it's been. And now, that doesn't mean nobody wants to watch the WNBA. I'm sure there's plenty of young girls out there who love basketball, who are getting better and better at it, who are studying the people who do it well at the highest levels. They're going to watch the WNBA. That's great. You can do that. But this whole thing, like, what a whack job league they are. Like, they can't just come out declaratively and say, no, under no circumstance would a man ever play in our league. How hard is it to say that? You're called the freaking WNBA. What is the W stand for?
2: They have a task force trying to figure it out.
1: It's so completely brain dead. I mean, and by the way, it's giving this idea that, like, oh, I don't know, it's just giving women a bad name. What? Don't give women a bad name. You're going to be strong. Be strong. Just straight up and come out. Look, there's no circumstance where a man is competing in our league. But they won't even say that. That's how weak they are right now as a league. And then you get this thing. The other day, a female player, Dejonay Carrington, who plays for a team called the Chicago Sky, she did a hard foul on America's sweetheart, Sophie Carrington. Can I say that? Sophie Cunningham. Sophie Cunningham. Can I say that? She's America's sweetheart now? I think she is, because she's just not putting up with the crap. She said men should not be playing in the WNBA. Men should not be playing in women's sports. She fights for Caitlin Clark, her teammate. She'll literally get into fist fights on behalf of her teammate. I think she's great. I think she's great. She's been impressive insofar as I've seen her at all. Again, I don't watch the WNBA, but every clip I've seen of Sophie Cunningham, I keep rooting her on. Go, Sophie. You're crushing it. So this maniac, Dejonay Carrington, does a really hard intentional foul on Sophie Cunningham the other day in a game. You can see her drives an elbow clean into her face, knocking Sophie Cunningham to the ground. She gets thrown out of the game. And by now, you've probably seen some of the reaction to this, including from, this is kind of bizarre, the coach for the Indiana team, for Sophie Cunningham's team. Sophie's coach came out and made an excuse for the player who fouled her own team member. The whole thing's like crazy.
3: One of the things about May is that she's going to play her butt off, man. She's going to compete. Nobody's going to go walking in for a layup. And so I don't oppose the hard foul. But I also don't think that she intentionally went for the neck.
1: I don't think she... Did you watch the video? Did she intentionally go for the neck? What, does she have to choke slam her? What, does she have to declare up front, like, hey, I'm going to beat the hell out of her? Nah, it was pretty obvious. It was obvious to the ref. That's why they threw her out of the game. But your own team's coach, you would think that she would be on Sophie Cunningham's side. No, not at all. And then that same coach, Stephanie White, she came out and she issued another whiny statement, the coach of the Indiana Fever, a whiny statement days later, complaining that everyone had noticed how much callous indifference she had demonstrated towards her own player.
4: No, I'm going to start today. You know, this isn't necessarily for those people that are in this room. This is more for an online community that's trying to create narratives that simply don't exist. Trying to create a fabrication or distortion of who I am, of what I'm about.
1: Oh my gosh.
4: Our player success, our player's health and wellness, our player safety is always a top priority for me. One of the things I pride myself on is my relationships with players.
1: Oh, she's reading, by the way, from a statement that she wrote down. This is not even coming from the heart. She wrote a statement down that she's reading about how she's the victim of everyone noticing that she doesn't care about her players. Great, great work, Stephanie White. So what about this chick who committed

And we are just putting the finishing touches on a show for you tonight. Here is the lineup. Coming up next hour, Bill Cleveland, Bill on the road. He is in Sheboygan, Wisconsin.

0: of your life? If your answer to this question can't be anything else but loving her, congratulations. This is Barry from Barry's Jewelers, and if you're lucky enough to have found her, the hardest part is over. Finding that perfect diamond at Barry's is easy. So go ahead and ask her, what are you doing the rest of your life? If she answers spending it with you, visit us at Barry's Jewelers. Diamonds are what we know best. So now that you've found her, find Barry's Jewelers, where dreams really do come true.
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1: This is America in the Morning. Some areas of the nation pummeled with rain, now facing flooding concerns. Here's AccuWeather.com meteorologist LaTroy Thornton.
9: May bring a thunderstorm for some of the Midwest and Ohio Valley, but the push of more numerous and more intense downpours is likely to wait for many until tonight and into the day on Saturday, especially within a zone from Iowa and far southern Minnesota through southern Wisconsin, southwestern lower Michigan, and northern portions of both Indiana and Illinois. This is the area that's most likely to face the risk for renewed flooding concerns into the day on Saturday, with slow or ditch travel likely for areas that once again end up underneath repeated downpours. The risk for more numerous drenching daytime showers and thunderstorms extends a bit to the east of there, from western and northern Virginia to eastern Kentucky and much of West Virginia, with some showers around from northeastern Ohio through Delaware, places to the south of there from the Carolinas through central and southern Georgia, and essentially all of Florida have the risk for at least a spotty afternoon thunderstorm, with places from northern New York, Vermont, and New Hampshire through all but southern Maine able to pick up a shower or two today. Afternoon thunderstorms look to be confined to areas from the coast near Texas and into southwestern Louisiana, with a similar risk from Nebraska and eastern Colorado and Wyoming, south and west through those areas where monsoon thunderstorms have been prevalent lately around the Four Corners region and into Nevada. However, today brings the risk for an afternoon thundershower a bit farther to the northwest and southwest, including the southern half or so of Idaho, nearly all of Nevada, and a large chunk of interior central and southern California, while showers and storms spread from southern Montana into the Dakotas. In Memphis, Tennessee, today looks sunny and hot, the high 99. For Elko, Nevada, expect sun at times with a thundershower around and a high of 81. That's the nation's weather. I'm AccuWeather.com meteorologist LaTroy Thornton.
1: 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The Trump-appointed Kennedy Center Board voted Thursday to partially close the iconic Arts Center for up to 2 years during

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8: 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The Big Talker, it is finally Friday morning, Sherry Bernardi doesn't like when I say Friday, but it's a Friday morning. I'm Lillian Starr.
11: Yay, she'll be back Monday.
8: Yes, with Bill West, and she will be back Monday, so don't anyone fret. Our favorite person on WTMA will be back next week on a well-deserved vacation. I'm sure she's like, you know, thinking, gosh, it's my last day of vacation. I know I do. I fret over the Sunday before you come back to work.
11: I hope she's sleeping in well.
8: You know, her idea of sleeping in is like sleeping to 4:30. I mean, let's be real. She will admit that. So we love Sherry. And Sherry, hopefully you're not listening to me say that to you, but you'll beat me up when you get in. But anyway, happy Friday to everybody. Got big weekend plans here, Bill?
11: Just trying to stay cool.
8: Oh my gosh, I know.
11: Heat
8: I mean,
11: going on.
8: Did you get any rain last night?
11: Yeah.
8: Okay.
11: A little bit.
8: Well, I mean, it's so funny because, you know, every day there's always a possible chance of a stray shower or stray thunderstorm. And throughout the week, I've got like a little rain shower, you know, or actually a little rain. So I'm like, you know, it would rain, not intensely, but it would rain decently for like 10, 15 minutes and then it would go away. Last night, it stormed over our house.
11: Yeah.
8: From like at least around, it started to rain like around 5:45, and then it was torrential. Yep. There was thunder. It was, my son was not happy. I wasn't even happy. You know, there are people that are very calmed or just love or soothed by a thunderstorm. I am not one of those people.
11: No.
8: I don't like the thunder. I mean, the lightning frightens me because that's what kills people if it, you know, to strike someone, but the thunder just,
11: I heard a lot of thunder last night, and we did get some significant rain in West Ashley, which so much so.

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1: Very dry summer. So even if to get that much rain in one day, and it's like within an hour, yeah, it was a lot. And don't forget, you know, it, you don't want it to rain like that. And then it just kind of run off because it's not, doesn't give the soil or the ground to collect and get, you know, absorb that, the water. So most of it will just run off because it just poured down. So that's what happened to us. We had a lot of rain and I had a lot of puddles to walk through in the grass just to get to my car. But then after that, you know, even this morning, it still is very, very moist on my lawn. So
2: lawn is loving it. So yeah, actually tomorrow I was thinking, Bill Anson Scrivener tomorrow morning, finding out what the latest is with this drought level. And it'll be good to listen to.
1: I will be very sure to ask him about it tomorrow. Tomorrow, again, he's on at 10 o'clock. That is the Garden Clinic on WTMA.
2: Bring your questions.
1: Oh, yes, definitely.
2: He loves that, to call in.
1: So, you know, it's, that kind of, that really got me off. I was listening to the newscaster, you know, one of the reports that we were getting, and it said, you know, about Oreo having a new flavor. Well, the article I have is that KFC and Oreo have collaborated to create that fried chicken cookie. And if you're licking your lips, if you really want this, well, let me tell you more about it first. The cookie has the typical Oreo chocolate wafers, but it isn't fried directly. Instead, the cream inside is, quote unquote, 11 herbs and spices flavored. Ooh. Now, this is KFC and Oreo. They've collaborated to create a fried chicken cookie. And it is out. But I'll tell you about that in a little bit. So it is, again, it's the cookie. It's the chocolate wafer, the Oreo chocolate wafer. It's not fried, but the creamy inside has the 11 herbs, the quote-unquote 11 herbs and spices.
2: I like the 11 herbs and spices, not that much, though.
1: So there's no chicken, obviously, involved in this, so which is, you know, really depending on you whether you're happy or not. It's going to be interesting because, you know, the 11 herbs and spices for me is more savory. Maybe it's savory because of the chicken, but, you know, to add it to the cream, I'm just very curious to how it's going to make it with the chocolate. I mean, it's going to be very sugary. So, the 11 herbs and spices should be quite interesting. I love sugar with savory. So it's, or I mean, I, you know, yeah, like, you know, the salt and chocolate or whatever, or what have, I am curious. If I see it, I will buy it. And I am that person that sees the limited edition Oreos and I buy them all. Yeah, like I still have that BTS one in my office, you know, so I'm that person.
2: Right, but they'll last forever. So you're okay.
1: But if you're looking to try it like I am, sadly, you cannot get this in the U.S. right now. It is only available in China.
2: Forget what a big force that KFC is across the globe. Yeah. It's incredible.
1: So I don't know the other thing about they're saying the three other flavors, but there is a already in the works, or actually out in the public, but in China, the KFC Oreo fried chicken cookie. So there is that. And I'm, to be quite honest, I'm quite flabbergasted to even know about that.
2: I can pass on that one.
1: And the other thing that I needed to bring up, and I usually bring up sports later on, but this actually kind of, I saw something on the River Dogs, their Facebook feed, or, you know, on their, they posted something about Jaden Daniels. And if you don't know, Jaden Daniels is the starting quarterback for the Washington Commanders. And he is, if you don't know who he's a Heisman Trophy winner, so from LSU. So, Washington Commanders quarterback Jaden Daniels is cutting ties with his alma mater, LSU, Louisiana State University, because they're letting a cornerback named J.D. Pickett wear number 5, which was his number. Jaden's lawyers sent LSU a letter saying that they can no longer use his name, image, and likeness. The letter says Jaden made it clear, quote unquote, that he didn't want anyone else using his number. And it adding, quote, his Heisman Trophy winning season and everything he accomplished on and off the field cemented his place in LSU history. To see his number given to another player is incredibly disappointing and feels like a failure to honor the significance of what Jaden accomplished at LSU.

0: Now, let us add, LSU has never retired his number. So,
1: yeah, and that's the difference, right?
0: Yeah,
1: that's
0: exactly
1: what happened. When you retire the number, then they can't, then they don't do that.
0: Then they don't.
1: That's the honor behind.
0: There is that, but there was no retirement of his number. Yeah, you can make that request, but that is not really up to him. And of course, Coach Lane Kiffin said that it was promised, the number 5 jersey was promised to J.D. Pickett when he signed for LSU. So, and I only laugh because I'm just like, really? Really? I mean, I get it. You want stuff to be, he was a legacy at LSU. I mean, that is, it's tremendous, all the things he's accomplished for that school. But to get all upset because, I mean, it was.
1: Well, there's no claim to merch sales with a number, is there?
0: Well, I mean, it was for him for a while because that had been his number. And I'm sure, I don't know whether, you know, if you buy number 5 for in a certain era, you think Jaden Daniels. But, and I don't know,
1: but
0: like I
1: said.
0: Does
1: the money go to the athlete?
0: I don't know how that all works because, you know, it has all changed with all the NIL stuff and how marketing works with every player. Everything's changed. I don't know what kind of contract they had with LSU or whatever marketing people that they dealt with, whether it was Nike or whatever.
1: I'm sure I'm totally naive on that stuff.
0: Yeah, I'm very naive on that stuff because it's very new, and it is one of those. It, for me, I get it. For some of the players, they're like, I'm trying to provide for my family. It's like, well, you're in college. But anyway, I won't go into that thing. But they now that has been a thing for the NCAA, that college students, regardless of whatever they do, whether it's a sport or what have you, they can now make money off their own image.
1: Okay.
0: And I don't know how it works specifically. I guess it all depends on the contract. But to be upset with LSU for not giving his number away, you know, just be grateful you had a great career over there. That's all. That's just me. That's just me personally. If he was ever, quote unquote, promised that it would never be given away, you know, it wasn't for, unless they retired that number, to me, I think it's just, it's open. It's a number open to other players.
1: I would have thought that.
0: But, I mean, I think it is, personally. I mean, that's the, I mean, again, that is just my personal opinion. If they felt the need to retire his number, they could have done it. But obviously, you know, I mean, there have been many Heisman Trophy winners throughout the ages. I mean, and whether their numbers are retired or not is really up to the school or, you know, the athletic department. So at least that's me.
1: Yeah.
0: But hey, you know, to each his own. And like I said, the only reason why it brought it to my attention because River Dogs did a social media thing on it, and they say, hey, we'll retire your number if you come down and say hi to us. You want to play ball with us, you know? So you know,
1: they had the number 5 open. That's good. That's good. So, always thinking.
0: I mean, opportunity. You know, take the opportunity when it lands in your lap. That's what I say.
1: Very
0: you
1: good.
0: Go, Dogs. Unfortunately, they lost last night, but it's okay. We got the weekends to finish up the series. There's still 2 games up over the Augusta Green Jackets, so we can get back at
1: very
0: that.
1: Very good.
0: WTMA time is 7:21.
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0: 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Traffic.
1: Still seeing a little bit of a slowdown. Actually, it's getting a little worse at I-26, right around mile marker 208 due to an earlier accident. But in general, travel times on I-26 eastbound between Nexton and the I-526 exchange running at about a 14-minute delay. Otherwise, the other bridges seem to be flowing nicely right now. Other bridges and other areas seem to be moving along. That is traffic from the injury attorney, Trey Harrell, Traffic Center.
0: If you see traffic problems, call the WTMA Traffic Center at 277-1250.
2: A blazing hot wrap-up to the work week, and we could see an isolated late-day thunderstorm. Highs headed for the upper 90s. Partly cloudy, warm, and muggy. Lows around 80 tonight, and then sun and clouds for your Saturday. A pretty good chance of an afternoon thunderstorm, and highs around 97. I'm ABC News 4 Storm Tracker Chief Meteorologist Dave Williams on 1250 WTMA, The Big Talker.
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3: American Horror Story is coming back to haunt our screens for a star-studded 13th season. FX released the first teaser revealing that longtime AHS favorite Jessica Lange, Sarah Paulson, Evan Peters, Angela Bassett, and Kathy Bates will all be returning to the series alongside dozens of new and former cast members. The show premieres on FX and Hulu on September 24th. Disney is the parent company of FX, Hulu, and ABC News. Well, how was I to know there was a party? Whitney Levitt will be spending this holiday season on stage. Levitt will be joining just in time as Sandra Dee from December 1st to January 10th.
4: Ilya Rosanov?
3: Heated Rivalry has announced new cast members ahead of its hotly anticipated second season, including Schitt's Creek star Emily Hampshire and Canada's Drag Race winner Priyanka. And happy birthday to that wild and crazy guy, Steve Martin, who is 81 today. Michelle Franzen, ABC News.

0: TMA 1250, The Big Talker. 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And you can have it with you everywhere. Now that streams 24/7 there as well. I'm Lillian Starr with Bill West. Sherry Bernardi's back on Mondays with her wonderful, lovely, lilting voice. And we will always be here for you today. This really interesting, I saw this mainly because it has to do with my husband, who's retired Navy. He was on the Abraham Lincoln. The U.S. military is sending the USS George Washington to the Middle East to relieve the USS Abraham Lincoln. Amid reports of deteriorating conditions and supplies, the ship has gone over 200 consecutive days without a port of call. That is a modern record. That is really kind of unheard of with a lot of ships. My husband was, his last ship was the USS Lincoln, and Abraham Lincoln, and it's just kind of, it's very personal to me to hear stuff like that, because that's really tough on the sailors. You know, you're basically stuck on the ship, and if you're not been able to get to port in 200 days, that is a very long time. That is more than that. What is that? That is, that's like almost, that's 7 months, almost 7 months right there.
1: Yeah.
0: That's terrible. I mean, you can only imagine supplies not getting replenished. I mean, you can probably have helicopters come in and get, you know, whatever, but it's very, very difficult to not be able to get off a ship for 7 months.
1: Wow. Yeah. You don't think about that.
0: Yeah, no, you don't. And the only reason why I think about it is because, you know, my husband, you know, when he was there, he, you know, he had intermittent internet every once in a while, and you know, but he was also where he worked, he worked like 12-hour shifts, so it was very hard for him to keep in touch with me what he was doing. Well, you know, he was a nuke, so he took care of the nuclear reactor. So but yeah, it's very scary. And so the USS George Washington will be taking its place. And
1: so what do they swap out, basically bring the ship and then just all the all the soldiers move over, or do they swap out crews as well?
0: No, there's no soldiers. The carriers basically they hold the aircrafts. Yeah, so basically the sailors are there to help run the ship and make sure things are, you know, safe, and you know they're watch guarding. You know, they're just looking, make sure everything's okay. But you know, and they have a huge crew where they have shift work, so there's always someone on duty 24/7. But that's a lot of work for that, you know. Yes, you have thousands of people on that ship, but that's still a lot of work, and to be stuck in that one spot for 200 days.
1: So when the new Washington comes in, will it have its own whole fresh crew to swap out?
0: Well, they'll just switch places. So the Washington will sail in, and the Abraham Lincoln will sail out, and they'll get to go to a port and relax or replenish and do all that other stuff.
1: Gotcha.
0: Because a lot of ships, they do stay out there for a certain amount of time. Usually it's like about a month or two. And then they'll, you know, but because of the, you know, what's going on over there, they're basically at war. So they have to stay out there. They have to be vigilant and checking out what's going on. Hmm. So, and it's hard. It's scary because you think about, that's basically a floating base. And, you know, if somebody wanted to attack it, you know, there's only so much they can do to protect themselves as well. They have other ships in that, I'm sorry, I forget the words for it, but there's a fleet of them. So there's like several ships that accompany the carriers as protection, so to speak. And they also have their fighters and this, that, and the other. But still, at least the fighters can go somewhere. They don't have to stay on the ship.
1: I saw this other story about the Trump calling for the replacement of the electromagnetic flight launching devices and going back to steam.
0: That I don't know. I need to look that up, because my husband, like I said, he worked on the carrier, but he didn't work on any of that, although, you know, they would have to power it.
1: So, yeah, Trump has ordered the Navy to return to using steam catapults instead of electromagnetic systems to launch fighter jets from aircraft carriers. That move, announced in a national security memo, be the first implemented on the Doris Miller, the fourth ship in the Ford fleet. Experts warn that the switch is going to cost taxpayers a lot of money. Trump's decision has been met with criticism from different leaders, of course, and a significant change to it's a. They're questioning a significant change, but
0: well, that it seems is. Like, I mean, you're changing out the equipment that is on that ship already. That means you go from the electromagnetic magnet, which can really catapult things fairly quickly because of the way it works. If you know how that all, you know, scientifically works, not that steam doesn't do it, but that's why they switch to electromagnet, because you can get a bigger force from the way it releases and everything like that with the electromagnets.
1: Yeah, that was just this morning.
0: So. Well, we shall see. Prayers to all the sailors and, of course, all the servicemen out there. We're thinking of you here for at sure. WTMA. It's 7:34.
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16: 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Traffic.
17: Traffic is moving, but actually it's picked up a little bit on I-26, both eastbound and westbound. There was an earlier accident, but things have picked up quite a bit. In general, I-26 eastbound, next into the I-526 exchange, only about a 13-minute delay, and again, it's starting to flow again. Bridges flowing nicely as well. That is traffic from the injury attorney, Trey Harrell, Traffic Center.
18: And back to our hot and humid summer days with yet another chance of a stray shower or thunderstorm this afternoon. Looking at highs in the upper 90s again and a heat advisory until 8 p.m. Right now it is 75 degrees at WTMA.
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19: Today we're expecting to get a better idea about what will and won't be included in Alec Murdoch's retrial, the disgraced attorney accused of killing his wife and son.
20: There's going to be a hearing coming up later this morning. He's expected to be there. And over the past week, the defense and the prosecution made nearly a dozen motions and legal filings. That includes disputes over evidence from Murdoch's phone, additional DNA testing, and just where the retrial should take place. The state recently pushed back on the defense wanting to move the trial to Charleston County, citing concerns over downtown traffic and parking and even more publicity. Today's hearing gets underway at 10 at the Lexington County Courthouse. Alex Murdoch will indeed be there. He will appear unshackled, also be in plain clothes. The judge ruled in favor of the defense on that motion. His retrial on those murder charges, expected to start in April, is already behind bars serving time for financial crimes. We have a team on that story today. We'll bring you the latest both on air and online. You can follow us along on social media, on the News 4 app, and our website, abcnews4.com. One of the three suspects in that deadly shooting at a bus stop in Gaffney set to be in court today.
19: 18-year-old Kevion Kendre Covington charged with murder and possession of a deadly weapon. Authorities say 17-year-old Jamaltron Fair walked from his apartment across the street to the bus stop and was approached by another male. That picture you saw there, that's a victim. Police say there was some type of altercation and Fair was shot. He died at the scene. Along with Covington, authorities arrested a 16-year-old. We're working to learn their charges this morning. The person you see there in the middle, Reginald Barnes Jr., he was also arrested and is charged with murder and possession of a deadly weapon during a violent crime. He's been denied bond. Covington's bond hearing set for today at 4. Well, today is the deadline to return absentee ballot applications for the special election.
20: The race will determine if current Senator Darlene Graham or Congressman Ralph Norman wins the Republican nomination for the U.S. Senate. Voters have until 5 p.m. today to return an application if you want to vote absentee. Early voting for the runoff, that is next week, late next week, Wednesday through Friday. Polls on those days will be open from 8:30 a.m. to 5 p.m. Election day for the runoff is then on Tuesday, August 25th. Eligible voters include anyone who didn't vote as a Democrat in the June primary. The two candidates will take the debate stage as well next week, next Tuesday in Newberry. The winner of this race replaces the late Lindsey Graham on the November ballot. He died back last month.
19: You can now walk around parts of downtown Somerville while enjoying an alcoholic drink.
20: Town Council approved what they're calling an outdoor entertainment district. Our Emily Deanne explains what it means for you.
21: This is a very structured and regulated opportunity to have beer and wine from an approved vendor who is serving already.
22: Under the new entertainment district, people can buy beer or wine from participating downtown businesses and take those drinks with them throughout the designated area.
23: When I first heard it and the way it was 10 in the morning till 10 at night, and it was 7 days a week, and I thought, That's nuts.
22: Council had previously delayed a vote to make changes to the proposal, including narrowing the days of operation and adjusting the boundaries.
23: I trust the mayor and town council completely and the police department. And so, you know, we'd try something once instead of saying no.
22: The district will operate Thursdays through Saturdays from 11 a.m. to 8 p.m. Drinks must be purchased from licensed businesses and poured into official district cups. Not every resident pleased with the ordinance's approval.
1: There's really been no community, true community engagement about whether the community would love this idea. However, one really good thing that came out of it, I will say, is the noise ordinance.
7: That kind of makes a more common sense approach and provides our law enforcement ways to make kind of reasonable decisions when it comes to noise issues within the town so that they can enforce them.
22: The new rules are designed to balance downtown entertainment with the concerns of people who live and work in the area.
7: Very excited for the opportunity to have this within the town of Somerville as a way to maybe make us more distinctive than some of our other neighbors and provide opportunities for our shops and our businesses to be uplifted.
19: Well, today downtown, a big wave of college students, College of Charleston students moving in. The school's expected to welcome its largest incoming class ever. More than 3,300 first-year students moving onto campus as they get ready for the start of the fall semester. That'll last through Sunday. Some roads will be closed. No through traffic will be allowed on St. Philip Street between Vanderhorst and Calhoun Street. Liberty Street will be one way accessible from St. Philip.
18: Tomorrow's the Citadel's matriculation day. The class of 2030 will be moving into the barracks to begin their journey as cadets. Students will check in and get introduced to the Corps of Cadets. Students at Charleston Southern will move in next week on Thursday. That move-in will run from 8 a.m. till noon as students get settled in for the year ahead. Tomorrow there's going to be some help for people in need of food.
19: Park Circle Care is giving away fresh produce, feminine products, and meat to the first 50 families. It's all starting at 8:30 in the morning. Bring your own carts, bags, or boxes to carry groceries. That's happening in the west side parking lot of North Charleston High School.
18: A new emergency room is going to be open in Mount Pleasant, and the community can come out and get a first look at it tomorrow. HCA Healthcare is going to have a ribbon cutting and community open house at its new ER on Long Point Road. People can tour the new facility, meet the care team there, and take part in health and safety activities. It gets underway at 11 a.m. The facility opens for patient care next Tuesday at 7 a.m.
19: ABC's Rhiannon Alley shows us how researchers are using shark tracking data to help improve hurricane forecasting.
8: In this morning's GMA First Look, it may sound hard to believe, but could shark tracking help improve hurricane predictions?
9: We give them a backpack and a job, basically.
8: Researchers at the University of Delaware helping develop these special electrical tags, which they place on the dorsal fins of sharks to track water temperatures at various depths across their ocean travels.
9: We basically have like a pit crew on the boat. We secure it so it's very safe and comfortable. We want the animals to be very happy and healthy, otherwise they won't give us the data we want.
8: They say temperature data can be used to better predict hurricane patterns.
9: The hotter the ocean is, it's going to be like a hurricane stepping on the gas of the hurricane, right? So the more information we have about what's going on in the ocean in front of those hurricanes, the better we're going to predict what the impact of that hurricane is going to be.
8: And coming up at 7 a.m., we'll have much more on the ambitious shark tracking project. With your GMA First Look, I'm Rhiannon Alley, ABC News, New York.
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11: 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There's also a new feature called Magic Capture, which will take multiple pictures and videos with a single tap and automatically edit them. And the camera hardware has been improved too.
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1: Well, happy Friday. Things moving nicely out and about to get you into work or school, wherever you're headed this morning. A little congestion along I-26, especially around College Park Road, but in general, traffic times are pretty good. I-26 eastbound between Nexton and the I-526 exchange had a little bit of a delay, about a 15-minute delay. If you see something you want us to report on, 843-277-1250. That is traffic from the injury attorney, Trey Harrell, Traffic Center.
0: If you see traffic problems, call the WTMA Traffic Center at 277-1250.
2: A blazing hot wrap-up to the work week, and we could see an isolated late-day thunderstorm. Highs headed for the upper 90s. Partly cloudy, warm and muggy, lows around 80 tonight, and then sun and clouds for your Saturday. A pretty good chance of an afternoon thunderstorm, and highs around 97. I'm ABC News 4 Storm Tracker Chief Meteorologist Dave Williams on 1250 WTMA, the Big Talker.
3: These are your political insights from ABC News. President Trump's handpicked Kennedy Center board has voted to close the center for 2 years for renovations. And according to Democratic Congresswoman Joyce Beatty, the board is also moving forward with adding Trump's name back somewhere on the building after a judge ordered the center to stop calling itself the Trump Kennedy Center. Health and Human Services Secretary Robert F. Kennedy Jr. traveled to Atwater, California Thursday, where he announced a $102 million investment in community health care centers.
4: President Trump has given us a clear mandate to make America healthy again, and that requires changing what we expect from our healthcare system.
3: The additional funding follows cuts the Trump administration has made to Medicaid, Medicare, and the Affordable Care Act. A Nevada judge Thursday dismissing a years-long case against electors accused of forging documents in 2020, falsely saying that Donald Trump won that year's presidential election. An appeal is expected. Dave Packer, ABC News.

0: Kathy, the big talker. I am Lillian Starr with Bill West here, closing out our hour here in the
1: into
0: morning.
1: The heat.
0: Oh, my goodness. Heat advisory, folks, all week pretty much almost, I feel like. Definitely since Wednesday, I remember. It's just been, you know, it's funny. My cousin came to visit me yesterday, surprising. That was actually a funny story. I'll tell you about that later, Bill. But okay. They're out visiting in Myrtle Beach and came down here to say hi to me since, you know, we're close by. And they were saying how hot it was. And I was like, you know, we're used to the heat, but, you know, the last few weeks, or I would say like the beginning of the month or even the end of July, I don't feel like it was hot outside. I mean, it's hot, but I don't feel like it was that terribly humid. Like last week, I felt like it was really nice outside. Yeah, it was a little hot, but I felt like it was a little bit more comfortable. I could be wrong, but...
1: Well, it is. I mean, we get used to it, but some people that don't, you got to think of today with an extreme heat warning.
0: Yes.
1: Consider the elderly and, you know, think about the pets that are dealing with outside.
0: Yeah, and we don't have to remind everybody, if you don't have to be out in it, don't be out in it. But if you do, please hydrate. Take breaks, you know, all the stuff you should know. When we say hydrate, mostly water, you know, some of the sports, you know, things that give you more like the electrolyte stuff back. That's fine. But, you know, try to keep off the sodas and the alcohol if you're working out there outside. Of course, if you're relaxing outside, well, by all means, have whatever adult drink you'd like to have.
1: It doesn't look like there's much relief in sight immediately. Even on, it looks like Monday, Tuesday, we could be closing in on 100 degrees.
0: What? Yep. I was just looking at stuff, and I did look far ahead. Because, you know, it matters to me because I like to know what I'm doing on the weekends, and everything seems about the same with the chance of rain and thunderstorms. But yeah, you're right. Everything is like in the upper 90s through the week, pretty much. That is just crazy. We don't even get down to the 80s, so to speak, till next weekend. So be aware, just be careful of all that. And like I said, the, River Dogs, they are out in Augusta. They did lose last night 7-2, but they have three more games today, tomorrow, and of course Sunday. And then they're back home next week on the 18th, taking on Hill City. That is Lynchburg, Virginia. So
1: be heading out there Tuesday night. I believe it's the Dog Days Tuesday. I believe it's Corgis. So if
0: yes,
1: you know somebody
0: is.
1: With a Corgi, flag them and let them know to come out to the ball game.
0: Let me tell you, it doesn't even matter if it is not a corgi. All the dogs that go out during the, you know, dog night, that, you know, it's just the dog breed of the night, you know, the corgi, which is very, very cute. But let me tell you, when all the dogs come out to the park, it is just so adorable. That's adorable. I can't even concentrate sometimes at, you know, like if I have to work that, I just want to play with the dogs instead. It's really bad. I'm very easily distracted. So.
1: And there is each night there's a good boy of the, good boy or good girl of the week. And at the end of the season, there's going to be, you know, the good boy or good girl of the year. So
0: that is awesome.
1: They've really stepped up. We've stepped up the Dog Days Tuesday.
0: Very nice.
1: Celebrations.
0: That's awesome. Well, make it out there if you want to get tickets, this riverdogs.com if you want to get tickets. Also, ABC News 4, they mentioned, of course, Murdoch. We just talked about that. Alex Murdoch. I wish they would just spell the name the way I pronounce it.
1: They messed you up.
0: Alex Murdoch going back to trial today. He will not be shackled because that was part of the defense team trying to say he should not be shackled. He should be looking like a regular person because he... of everything. So we shall see what goes on.
1: As we speak, it's on TV. So a lot of people, they're dying to cover this stuff. Everybody's covering it.
0: I'm kind of half hoping next week, Bill, you can get, you know, maybe you can get Trey Harrell to talk again about all this, because I was really into it when it happened, when all of this went down, and, you know, and I remember talking to him, and he was talking to Trey Harrell, and he was like, I am flabbergasted that he was guilty. The way things were going down didn't look like it was going to happen. As a lawyer, he was like, oh, this was just surprising. But that's how it came out, just how the jury decided everything. And it was just amazing to how this all works out. And I would love to hear his take on how things are going on here, just personally. Also, in Somerville, They have the new drink ordinance. You can drink and go. The district has they will operate from Thursday to Saturdays, 11 a.m. to 8 p.m. You can basically take your drinks out and about in designated areas only. So there's only specific areas downtown.
1: Starting
0: Somerville.
1: Now?
0: I don't know what day. It just says it will operate Thursdays through Saturdays. I don't know if it's actually because it just approved it yesterday. So I'm not sure if it's already in effect. I need to keep reading on the article, but all I know is that you can...
1: I'll keep my eyes peeled. I'll be down there later. Jack's playing at Montreux, which is a great little
0: place. Oh, that's
1: place.
0: A great so restaurant. I
1: a lot
0: love
1: of people could walk around, I guess, but if...
0: Is he doing that tonight?
1: Yeah.
0: Oh, yeah. Let me know, because, I mean, I live in Somerville. I'm in downtown Somerville a lot. I actually like to go out on Third Thursdays, all that fun stuff. But and that's probably why they have Thursdays as part of the thing. But 11 a.m., that's a long period of time. To be quite honest, I can understand some people's, you know, apprehension about having a drink. But it used to be it was supposed to be like 7 days a week from 10 a.m. to 10 p.m. And it's been shrunk down to Thursdays through Saturdays. So Thursday, Friday, Saturday, 3 days from 11 a.m. to 8 p.m. And they cannot be in anything. They only have to be specific entertainment cups, entertainment district cups. It's not metal or glass. They're not allowed outside. And so it should be interesting. Let me know if that goes into effect or if it's in effect right now.
1: I'll be keeping my eyes out. I'll be keeping a close eye, I should say.
0: And I had another quick article, but I'm not going to have time to talk about it. But it was about Flock Safety. They announced the new privacy restrictions on their automated license plate readers because of privacy and police actually kind of abusing it.
1: Save it for later.
0: I gotta have talked about it on Monday. I hope everybody has a wonderful weekend from WTMA.
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3: From ABC News, I'm Sherry Preston. In court today, accused CEO killer Luigi Mangione, who is facing federal stalking charges in addition to the state murder charges. Here's ABC Chief Investigative Correspondent Aaron Katursky at the courthouse.
4: This morning, Luigi Mangione, privileged 28-year-old son of a well-off Maryland family who raged against corporate America, is expected to plead guilty to federal charges accusing him of stalking and killing United Healthcare CEO Brian Thompson on a New York City street. Since his capture in Pennsylvania after a days-long manhunt, Mangione has maintained he is not guilty, but sources tell ABC News he is prepared to change his plea.
3: That hearing expected to take place in a few hours. Rain, rain, and more rain in the Midwest and Ohio Valley, where disasters have been declared and evacuations have been ordered. Heading into the weekend, 97 million Americans are also on alert for something else.
5: From Kansas to Kentucky, we have extreme heat warnings in effect. Heat index values up to around 110 degrees. In this dangerous heat wave, will continue into the weekend in places like Oklahoma City and Nashville. Triple-digit actual high temperatures.
3: ABC meteorologist Jeff Smith. Defense Secretary Pete Hegseth calling reports that conditions aboard the USS Abraham Lincoln have been deteriorating an extreme mischaracterization. The Navy Times and Stars and Stripes reporting that an exceptionally long deployment and a lack of basic supplies may have led to sailors trying to jump overboard.
6: ABC News has confirmed that one sailor went overboard in early August, and that sailor was rescued from the ocean and is now still aboard the carrier right now. So that's the incident that we're most aware of right now.
3: ABC Pentagon reporter Louis Martinez. For five nights, Israeli settlers have been surrounding three Palestinian homes on the outskirts of a town in the occupied West Bank. The families outside have been unable to leave for food, water, or assistance. U.S. Ambassador to Israel Mike Huckabee calls it a horrific act of terror. This is
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1: Good Friday morning. Roads are looking a little bit better than earlier, actually. Traffic flowing along nicely on I-26 eastbound, where there were earlier slowdowns. Right now, travel times from Nexton to the I-526 exchange, only about a 13-minute delay. If you see something that you want us to report on, you can call us. Let us know. 843-277-1250. That's traffic from the injury attorney, Trey Harrell.
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A blazing hot wrap-up to the work week, and we could see an isolated late-day thunderstorm. Highs headed for the upper 90s. Partly cloudy, warm, and muggy. Lows around 80 tonight, and then sun and clouds for your Saturday. A pretty good chance of an afternoon thunderstorm, and highs around 97. I'm ABC News 4 Storm Tracker Chief Meteorologist Dave Williams on 1250 WTMA, the Big Talker.

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1: All right. I got a crazy story. U.S. intel cast doubt on Iran assassination threat before Trump's top secret plane swap. Where do you hear this one? Yeah, the Israelis, what do they know? But there was yesterday, Democrats vandalized the World War II memorial with spray paint, and they brought Mr. Bubble, I think it's Mr. Bubble Bubble Bath, or what do you call it, you know, dish soap or something, and poured a whole bunch of dish soap in the fountain and the pool at the World War II memorial. But a woman with a spray paint, a couple of spray paint cans, spray painted lunacy at the World War II memorial, and I believe that it was power washed off yesterday. But a woman made video of herself while vandalizing it with spray paint. She whipped out her phone, thanks to the patriarchy, and made a video of herself and posted the video. Hey, here's me vandalizing the World War II memorial.
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2: From ABC News, I'm Sherry Preston. The Trump administration has this morning gone to the U.S. Supreme Court asking to let the White House resume construction on the ballroom while an appeal of the case plays out. Luigi Mangione, accused of gunning down the CEO of United Healthcare on a Manhattan sidewalk in late 2024, is expected to plead guilty to federal charges this morning.
3: It comes after a 20-month legal saga where Mangione has faced dueling state and federal charges while amassing a vigilante fan base, having raised more than $1.5 million for his defense. A potential guilty plea in his federal case could bolster his lawyer's argument about double jeopardy and potentially sideline his state murder trial, which is set to begin in less than a month. If he pleads guilty to federal stalking charges, he could spend the rest of his life in prison. Peter Harlambous, ABC News, New York.
2: 30 years after the death of rapper Tupac Shakur, a jury has been selected in Las Vegas in the murder trial of at least one person.
4: The jury of six men and 10 women will begin hearing evidence to decide if Dwayne Davis, street name Keefe D, is guilty of murder. For years, he's boasted about his role, allegedly ordering the hit on Shakur and even providing the gun that night in Las Vegas. He even published a book admitting to all of it, saying he went out looking for Shakur and Death Row Records founder Suge Knight that evening. But now he claims he was lying.
2: ABC's Alex Stone. Democratic Senator Richard Blumenthal demanding more information about conditions aboard the USS Abraham Lincoln following numerous reports of moldy showers, broken toilets, and attempts to go overboard from the aircraft carrier USS Abraham Lincoln. Agriculture officials now cautiously optimistic about a pest first detected in June from Texas. ABC's Jim Ryan.
5: After months of working to control the spread, the U.S. Department of Agriculture says that only three cases remain active in two Texas counties along the Mexican border. The inactive cases involve animals that were either euthanized or died as a result of a screwworm infestation.
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14: I'm Lisa Wiseman with ABC News 4, here with a look at your Friday morning headlines. Alex Murdaugh due in court today for a hearing in Lexington County. The judge in his retrial expected to rule on many motions filed by both the defense and prosecution. Some of those decisions may include where the retrial will take place and what sort of evidence will be presented. Murdaugh is accused of killing his wife and son back in 2021. The trial is expected to get underway in April. Somerville Town Council approving what they're calling an outdoor entertainment district. People are allowed to walk around with beer or wine purchased from participating businesses during certain times of the week. There's an extreme heat warning in effect for many parts of the Lowcountry until 8 p.m. tonight. No reprieve in sight either. Temperatures forecasted to be in the upper 90s through next week. I'm Lisa Wiseman with ABC News 4. Have a great day today and a great weekend.
15: We'll keep a mix of sun and clouds around for your Friday, along with the chance for an afternoon thunderstorm. Otherwise, that dangerous heat continues as highs soar into the upper 90s once again. Heat advisories and extreme heat warnings in effect through this evening, so stay safe and stay cool. We'll keep some passing clouds around overnight. Going to be warm and muggy with lows in the upper 70s. Still hot and humid with isolated thundershowers into your Saturday. Highs in the upper 90s. I'm ABC News 4 Storm Tracker, meteorologist Chairston Clark on 1250 WTMA, The Big Talker.

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1: And people are turning to all of these radical, random ideologies, in many cases, the socialism, communism. There's a reason this is. I'm not talking about the leadership level, the people who are trying to assume power under themselves by selling people this false solution to the problem that was created by the very same people who are selling the solution. No, he's saying these average Americans who get lulled into believing that maybe socialism or something is the way out of this, underlying their incorrectness about that is an engine of concern that matters, which is how do you afford to live and raise in America and raise a family in it and flourish and leave your kids something better than you arrived in? How do you get there? And if Republicans can actually address that question by getting the government out of our way, by ending the corruption, by deporting people who shouldn't be here, restoring the value of the American worker, lowering the cost of energy by just making it prolific, by just opening up the floodgates. If you can do those things, man, you can make America great again. J.D. Vance is right. 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

more politics news for you today. This is important. Hakeem Jeffries is the leader of the Democrats in the U.S. House, and he gave a speech this week. And frankly, what he said, I think every voter needs to hear before they cast a ballot in the midterm. He says Democrats are considering what he calls dramatic reform, his words, not mine,

0: that time of the week, Friday afternoon, and we bring you, and it's obvious this week, the relief factor pain of the week. Hit it.
1: And now, the relief factor pain of the week.
0: And this week's pain, it brings me some pleasure to report to you that this week's pain belongs to the Democratic Party, and the pain comes in the name of the terminally online streamer called Hassan Piker. He is this wealthy socialist internet streamer who has spent years saying the most radical and offensive and politically toxic things imaginable. Hassan Piker has defended Hamas. He has expressed sympathy for violent extremists.

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0: The brutal extreme heat continues into the weekend. We'll keep some passing clouds, warm and muggy tonight, lows around 80. On Saturday, record highs. We'll see afternoon thunderstorms. We'll top off in the upper 90s. And then on Saturday night, partly cloudy, humid, with those lows again, right around 80. I'm ABC News 4 Storm Tracker Chief Meteorologist Dave Williams on 1250 WTMA, the Big Talker.
1: He's here. He's here. Now, broadcasting from the underground command post, deep in the bowels of a hidden bunker, somewhere under the brick and steel of a nondescript building, we've once again made contact with our leader, Mark Levin.

0: remember what I said? I said some of this has to do with the selection of candidates, right? Well, Michigan, the Democrats, by the barest majority, selected a America-hating Marxist Islamist who hates dogs and cats, who hates you, Mr. and Mrs. America, who hates Jews in the state of Israel, despite his effort to retreat. It was a very contemptible and evil person, in my humble opinion. He's their nominee. Mike Rogers, a right-of-center Republican, who served in the military, who served in the FBI, who served on the Intel Committee, I think he was chairman for a period of time, but a very decent person who would make a very good senator for Michigan. How are those two going head-to-head in the election? Cut 20, go.
1: In Senate, Rogers versus Elside. Look at this, a new Fox News poll. Rogers is actually up on...